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3: Welcome to Special Edition. I'm Brian Hughes. This week, I'll be speaking with Larry Newman, Executive Director of the Diamond City Partnership, about a busy summer for Wilkes-Barre and an update on the renovation of an historic Wilkes-Barre landmark. Nancy and Jason from the WILK Morning News speak with Alex Weirman, who discusses her healthcare experiences since she moved to Pennsylvania. Bob Cordaro speaks with Lackawanna College President Jill Murray about the school's recent merger with Pierce College in Philadelphia. KRZ's Lissa speaks with representatives from four youth football teams and their Clash for a Cause event on August 8th to benefit Sadie Schultz, who's battling osteosarcoma. And I'll feature an encore of my interview with Jessica Green about a cancer benefit for her brother, Peter Ankley. That's coming up Sunday, August 2nd from 12 noon to 5 p.m. at the Swarovski American Legion Post 644 on Shoemaker Street. Special Edition gets started right now. This is a Special Edition. I'm Brian Hughes. My guest this morning is Larry Newman, Executive Director of the Diamond City Partnership, talking about all things Wilkes-Barre. Morning, Larry. How are you doing?
4: I'm fine, Brian. How are you? Thanks for having me.
3: It's great to have you on the program. You guys had a pretty busy month this past month leading up to July 4th, the 250th anniversary of the U.S. Mm-hmm. There was a PA 250, had the big concert in Kirby Park in Wilkes-Barre, and quite a few other things. Tell us how that's impacted the city of Wilkes-Barre through that whole time.
4: Sure. So we have had a really busy summer so far, the summer of 2026. 2026 turns out to be a year that is an anniversary year for a lot of different things. So we've been extremely busy. Obviously, the most dominant and well-known anniversary that we're celebrating is America's 250th anniversary. And downtown Wilkes-Barre was fortunate enough to host one of the five big America 250 PA concerts that was held throughout the Commonwealth. And obviously, ours occurred back on June 20th in Kirby Park, with En Vogue and Lady A.
3: Yeah, it's a pretty big get for you guys.
4: Yeah, it was. And I give incredible credit both to Cassandra Coleman, who is the executive director of America,
3: right,
4: 250 PA, and to the city of Wilkes-Barre and all of their partners, because they managed to pull off quite an event. We had 15,000 people in Kirby Park for that concert.
3: Wow. Now, I remember when the Beach Boys were there back, yep, in, I think it was 2006. It was the 200th anniversary of Wilkes-Barre.
4: It was. So 2006, and you're absolutely right, it was the Beach Boys, and I was there for that as well. And this is really the first time since then that we've had a concert of this scale in Kirby Park. So it's great to see that we were able to still logistically manage that. And again, it's a lot has changed in 20 years, but the fact is we can still throw a big party.
3: Yes, you
4: in
3: can.
4: Kirby Park.
3: And of course, you've had the big party coming up, I believe, the free concert on the public square. And I went, yeah, to see Starship.
4: Okay.
3: And I'll tell you, it was a great show. The stage area is fantastic. You know, I'd be looking forward to it. I think this time it's the Dire Straits.
4: That's right. Dire Straits Legacy. And so this is a concert series that really got started after we completed the new band shell and performance area on Public Square, which is a project that my organization, Diamond City Partnership, undertook with the city a couple of years ago. And so since then, as you've noted, we've had Starship last year. We had John Oates. This year, the city is hosting Dire Straits Legacy. That's going to be on August 14th, and I expect another fantastic show. It's free, and so we invite everyone to come out, you know, eat at one of our restaurants and bars,
3: yeah,
4: beforehand, and then bring a chair or two and plop them on the square, and it's another fantastic event.
3: Make yourself at home.
4: Right, exactly. Well, I think one of the things that we've realized between those events and the Rock in the River concerts, which we're, yeah, in the middle of right now, and our organization, Sunsets on South Main concerts, And the amazing programming that happens throughout the year at the F.M. Kirby Center for the Performing Arts is that downtown Wilkes-Barre really is where the music happens.
3: Oh, it is. This is Special Edition. Here with Larry Newman, Executive Director of the Diamond City Partnership. Now, tell me what the partnership does. What is the role that they play with Wilkes-Barre?
4: So the Diamond City Partnership is Wilkes-Barre's nonprofit downtown management organization. We are not part of local government. We are a stand

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2: Well, that's quite a bit to chew on right there. Now, for being the HOA of downtown Wilkes-Barre, no business can just go out, put up a 10-foot pink flamingo without your permission, I would assume.
1: Well, so doing that really requires the permission of the city. And so they are the ones who manage the regulations, whether it's zoning or signage or other items like that. Our job is to do the things that are the responsibility of the property owners, but to do it collectively when that's something that they want to do collectively. So, for example, you talked about the pink flamingos. Well, you know, if you are a business owner in downtown, you have to go to the city and get a license. Okay. You have to go to the city and get a sign permit if you want to put up a permit. And there are certain signs that are allowed and certain signs that are not. Our job is to figure out how to elevate what's going on in downtown. And so, for example, we are a state-designated Main Street program. That's what the program is called. And so we recently were able to secure some facade grant funding from the Commonwealth of Pennsylvania. We're setting that program up right now. And so that money will be available to property owners in what we call the South Main Arts District section of downtown. So think about the second block of South Main Street where the art galleries are located. But that money is going to be available to folks who want to do something that helps to actually elevate the appearance of their storefront or their facade. So the baseline stuff is handled by the city. The regulations handled by the city. We are there to try and lift everything up a little more.
2: All right. There are more people living in downtown Wilkes-Barre, you find?
1: Yeah. So interestingly, I think this is one of those developments that most people don't necessarily realize. So right now we have about 4,000 people living in downtown Wilkes-Barre, according to the most recent census data. So from 2010 to 2020, we added about 1,000 new residents in downtown Wilkes-Barre. During that same time, we added probably close to 350 new housing units in downtown, almost all of them in conversions of historic office buildings or commercial buildings. And in fact, from before the start of the pandemic to today, we've seen another 24% increase in downtown Wilkes-Barre's residential population. So we are really becoming the region's walk to everything neighborhood.
2: I know Scranton has done a lot of that as well with a lot of former business buildings, but now they kind of renovated them into actual housing. So
1: that's absolutely correct. And it's something that has been happening both in downtown Wilkes-Barre and in downtown Scranton. And I think it's one of the most interesting market trends that we've seen in our region. And again, this isn't necessarily uncommon. It's something that's been happening in larger city downtowns for some time. But the fact that this has been taking root in our region's largest two downtowns is something that's worthy of note. And we certainly have seen that, and we intend to keep the momentum going. And obviously, it goes without saying that living in a downtown is not for everyone.
2: Right.
1: Not everyone wants it.
2: You can't have a pool. I mean,
1: you can. Well, you can.
2: A small one indoors. Yeah, you know, that's about it.
1: But, I think that's why there's chocolate and vanilla, you know. And
2: sure.
1: I think that one of the hallmarks of a successful region in this day and age is one that provides the type of neighborhood environment that suits everyone, whether you want to live in the middle of the country,
2: right,
1: or you want to live in a suburb, or you want to live in a traditional neighborhood, or if you want to live in a downtown. And if we are not able as a region to provide that to people, then we

0: We're not going to be economically successful as a region, and that's why this development is so important for us.
1: This is Special Edition. I'm Brian Hughes here with Larry Newman, Executive Director of the Diamond City Partnership. Now, Larry, there's two projects in Wilkes-Barre I'm very interested in. One of the most amazing buildings I've ever seen is right on Franklin Street, the Irem Temple with the four towers. Yep, it's just such an amazing structure. I know it's undergoing a renovation. Give us any idea how that is moving along.
0: Sure. So you're absolutely right. The Irem Temple is probably one of the most architecturally important and distinctive buildings in northeastern Pennsylvania. And unfortunately, it has been vacant since around 2000, I believe. So that's when the Shriners, who built it, decided that it was not a building that they wanted or needed anymore. Their operations had changed and their needs had changed. And so they sort of shifted to focusing on the golf course that they have out in the back mountain. And we were left with this incredible circa 1907 building in the middle of downtown, you know, just this remarkable cartoon of a building that so many people in the Wyoming Valley and beyond remember attending events at and going to concerts at and taking the SATs at. And it's an incredible building. The challenge in a place like Wilkes-Barre is that we already have a performing arts center, the F.M. Kirby Center on Public Square. And so the question is, what do we do with the Irem Temple? So a couple of years ago, the title to the property was taken by a new nonprofit group, the Irem Temple Restoration Project. They have been unbelievable in raising the funds that are needed for a phased rehabilitation of that building. Their plans are online on their website. Again, it's Irem Temple Restoration Project. And they have slowly but steadily been doing the work that needs to get done to bring that building back to use. So the first thing they did was replace the roof over the main auditorium of the building. So that was done a couple of years ago. The next phase, which they're undertaking now, is to restore those incredible minarets, the four minarets at each corner of the building, which are just...
1: That's what makes it.
0: That's what makes it.
1: You expect to see flying monkeys coming out of them at any time, like right around sundown.
0: Well, it's a remarkable building. It's nationally renowned.
1: Yeah.
0: The challenge is what to do with it. Sure. And so the long-term plan that they've developed is really to use it as, for lack of a better term, a convocation space. So the original, people think about it as having an auditorium. That auditorium was originally set up with a flat floor, like a high school gym or the armory. And so the idea would be to take it back to that. And so there's, the idea is to hold the kinds of events there that can't be accommodated at the Kirby Center right now. Because they have a seated facility.
1: Something like a complimentary situation rather than a competition with the Kirby Center.
0: Exactly. And maybe, maybe someday even managed in tandem together. But that's one element of it. And then the other element is to provide a new space for exploring our community's history, because that's something that we are lacking in downtown. We do have a wonderful historical society museum behind the Oosterhout Free Library on South Franklin Street, but it was built in 1892.
1: Right.
0: It's not ADA accessible. It is a building that is kind of challenged for museum use these days. And we'd love to see the ITRP's plans come to fruition. So we are, as an organization, doing everything we can to support their efforts, because we absolutely want to see the Irem Temple return to you.
1: Larry, notice you have a happy hour and free concerts coming up. You handed me the poster, so I assume you would like to discuss.
0: Absolutely, and thanks for mentioning that, Brian. So I talked before about all of the different musical events that happen in downtown Wilkes-Barre throughout the course of the year. One of the events that our organization started during the recovery from the pandemic back in 2020 is a live music happy hour series that happens every month during the warm months in the Midtown Village Courtyard on South Main Street called Sunsets on South Main. And so it happens now on the third Wednesday of every month from May through September, weather permitting.
1: Kind of like need a midweek break.
0: Exactly. It's hump day.
1: Yeah.
0: It's an opportunity. It's very low-key. We have a different band every month. Some of the region's favorite local bands, and we always try to bring some new folks in and introduce them. And one of the great aspects of Sunsets on South Main, it's a pretty low-key commitment. It's from 5 to 7 on the third Wednesday of the month. You show up. SBC, Susquehanna Brewing Company,
1: right,
0: has beer for sale. We have the restaurants in Midtown Village put out tables and chairs for outdoor dining. You come out, you enjoy the band, it's free, and hopefully you go to one of our fabulous downtown restaurants before or after the show. One of the things that I'm really pleased about is that our Sunsets on Soma event hosted a number of bands like that have gone on to do things like open at Rock in the River,
1: right,
0: which is a much larger scale event, which we're in the middle of right now, and which will be happening again this Friday on the River Common with a Stevie Wonder tribute.
1: Excellent. Larry, where can we find out more about what our Diamond City partnership is up to?
0: Well, the best place to go is if you go to our website, and really all you have to do is go to your favorite search engine, whether that's Google or anything else, and type in Downtown Wilkes-Barre, and we're probably the first thing that comes up. But if you want to actually find us more directly, it's downtownwilkesbarre.org. And if you go there, you'll find a downtown event calendar that doesn't just list our events. It lists all of the events happening in downtown Wilkes-Barre throughout the year, whether that's the next Kirby Center show or whether that's programming at King's College or Wilkes University or whether that's anything else that's happening that's open to the public in downtown. We also list, have an entire downtown business directory if you're looking for places to eat, places to go be entertained, links to Movies 14 and their schedule. It's all there on our website along with a lot of other information, including market information for people who are interested in opening businesses in downtown or who are current business owners.
1: It's like a one-stop shopping.
0: That's the idea.
1: All right. Larry Newman, Executive Director of Diamond City Partnership. Appreciate you joining us here on Special Edition.
2: Coming up next on Special Edition, Nancy and Jason from the WILK Morning News speak with Alex Weirman, who discusses her healthcare experiences since she moved to Pennsylvania. And Bob Cordaro speaks with Lackawanna College President Jill Murray about the school's recent merger with Pierce College in Philadelphia. It's all coming up when Special Edition continues.
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20: We want to talk about something because we had talked about the cost of healthcare and how even having insurance, can be cost prohibitive. So they may say, hey, you need to get such and such test done. You go, okay, great. You go do it. And then you get the bill.
0: Mm-hmm.
20: And it's crazy. And this comes up, healthcare costs comes up over and over and over again when they ask questions about some of the biggest issues facing Americans. It is up there with inflation. Because it is like that, right? I mean, it costs more for a lot of things. So we wanted to talk about this. There is a growing coalition, local nurses, healthcare workers. They had a Zoom town hall. It's all part of what they call affordable healthcare for NEPA. Now, some of the things they ask for is an immediate freeze on healthcare costs before the state sets new insurance rates. And that's coming up in August. So we're going to talk with someone who is a part of this town hall. She is Alex, I hope I say the name right, she'll let me know, Wehrman of Mifflinville. Oh, I'm sorry. Let me just, first of all, Alex, good morning.
21: Good morning. Can you hear me all right?
20: I can hear you. All right.
22: So loud and clear.
20: What's your last name so I say it right? Is it Wehrman?
21: Yes.
20: Close enough?
21: Got it.
20: Okay.
22: Her first name is Alex. No.
20: Alex.
22: Good morning.
20: Good morning, Alex. Thanks for being with us. You guys had this Zoom town hall. A lot of people took part in it. Affordable healthcare for NEPA. NEPA, is NEPA different than affordable health care elsewhere? Do you have much information on that? I've seen some that say there's so much consolidation here that there's not as many choices for people.
21: Well, and I'm not like an official representative or anything like that, but I am someone that just moved up to Pennsylvania from out of state recently where it was a lot less consolidated.
20: Yeah.
21: And the way that where I live, it's pretty much Geisinger's the only game in town.
20: Right.
21: And if you want a doctor to find a pediatrician, it's all Geisinger.
20: Right.
21: I'm located.
20: I've heard the
21: difference in my bills.
20: I have seen where, and this isn't just talking about Geisinger, but there are less options because we have, these bigger groups that are now in. So let's talk a little bit, first of all, about your experience, because you are living with rheumatoid arthritis and you are not unlike many others. So, even with insurance, people can have trouble. Tell us your experience.
21: Well, I have two young kids and I have rheumatoid arthritis. And before I got on my medication, some days it'd get so bad that I'd have to scoot around the house in an office chair and try to chase the kids around that way. And that was really tough.
22: Yeah.
21: No, it was really tough. And so I was so grateful to get on my medication. But in order to keep the medication, I have to get blood work done every few months to make sure it's not having a bad impact on me.
20: Right.
21: And I finally found a great rheumatologist in Tennessee, but then we moved up here. And I finally found a rheumatologist that I was going to go see. And I got that, the text message from the, from Geisinger that gives you an estimate on the cost. And it said that the visit would be $400.
20: Yeah.
21: And I have to go every few months.
20: Right.
21: So we went back and forth on the phone until someone corrected it. The people working there were all so lovely and helpful, but they corrected it. And I went into my appointment and took that little slip of paper for the blood work right downstairs from where I saw the doctor and got my blood work done. And then I got that $420 bill a few weeks later from, even though it was in the same building, and I couldn't have known that was coming, and it took me by surprise, and I had to find a different doctor because I can't pay $420 every 3 months just to keep on my
20: medication. And this is the situation for many people, and you've got to wonder how many people just say, I'm going to live with it and suffer because I can't afford what this is costing me anymore. And there are people who even have to just get imaging tests or other things done just to see if there's a problem. And when they find out how much they have to pay, it's enough to make people go, can I afford this? Do I need to do this? But you are finding that you need to just make some changes. Is it hard to find another kind of care?
21: I was lucky. I was able to find another doctor that that charged me about what I was expecting. Mm-hmm. I have to drive an hour to get to him, but I was lucky that I was able to find it. On the Zoom call, there were so many people, even nurses that worked for Geisinger and retirees, so many people that were talking about struggling to not only was it hard to afford the care, but you would never really know how much it was going to cost you.
20: Yeah.
21: And heaven forbid you have to take an ambulance or something, because then you're really out of luck. And we were talking about all these. And I'm sure we all know somebody like this, somebody who didn't go in to get the test done because of the money, and later they find out that they have cancer or some other kind of condition that maybe if they caught it earlier, things could have turned out different.
20: I know. It's really sad. Alex,
21: I always think about that.
20: So we talked to you about your story and you say, well, now I got to drive an hour. But you have to remember, there are people who don't have transportation. There are people who have limited transportation or mobility.
21: Mm-hmm.
20: There are elderly people who don't have a lot of those options. And so you wonder again, how many people, yes, you have a doctor nearby or a place you can go and you can get these tests, but they are pretty expensive and it makes people make really tough decisions. That's the scary thing. You were on this town hall call last night. You were hearing from all kinds of people with all kinds of stories.
21: Oh, yes. And I'm definitely very fortunate that I was able to get it figured out and I have my own transportation. But there are so many people that were talking about trying to meter out when they go to the doctor with their family so that they can get the deductible, like hit it just right. And retirees who are talking about trying to manage their healthcare expenses. And then, one woman unexpectedly had to take an ambulance ride, and that just messed everything up. And
1: God forbid,
21: I'm thinking
1: right?
21: about the people who need it, the people who need the most medical care, oftentimes are going to be the ones that are going to have the hardest time accessing it.
20: Yeah. So this coalition of people together, you're trying to get the word out, obviously. I think it obviously we have a bunch of, you know, elections for whether it's local or we're talking state into federal positions, Congress and such. This is a big issue for people. Healthcare is huge. I mean, the economy is too. I mean, if you can't feed your kids, mm-hmm. right, that's important. But the second thing that people worry about also is getting proper healthcare. Do you see any kind of movement where things might change?
21: One thing, and I wasn't aware of this at all until recently, but apparently the Geisinger and other medical facilities, they all set their prices for the upcoming year in August. And usually, because I had never heard about that, most people don't know that that's going on. So whenever it happens, there's usually not any pressure on them to try to provide some relief to the patients because nobody's ever heard of that. So on the Zoom call, I learned about something that they're going to do called a health caravan, where they're going to get a bunch of people on August 27th up in Scranton, and I think go down to Wilkes-Barre and Hazleton, and then finally down to the big Geisinger facility in Danville. And they're going to hand out popsicles with shaped like little hearts to try to raise awareness about
20: what's happening,
21: getting the prices.
20: Yeah, because
21: and try to get them to lower, try to get them to freeze healthcare costs for the upcoming year.
20: Because what happens is this: the state insurance department will look at the proposed Affordable Care Act health insurance rates, and that happens in early August. For those of you who get your health insurance through Penny, you know, through the state, those final approved rates are published in October. And that has to do with what you would pay next year. A lot of people this year saw their prices go up, obviously, because cuts were made. So you're working together with these others, as you said. Let us know what's going on as you get closer to that August date. And we'll spread the word about it, okay?
21: Thank you so much. I really appreciate that.
20: Alex Wehrman, Mifflin, you're from Mifflinville, right? You just moved here?
21: Yes, we live in Mifflinville.
20: When did you move? How recently?
21: Last October.
20: Welcome to Pennsylvania.
21: So we got here just in time for a snowy winter.
20: Yeah, that's right, from where you're at. Thanks for being with us. Take care, and we wish you continued good health as you're working with this new system so you don't have to, you know, make some really tough decisions. Thanks for calling in.
21: Thank you so much.
20: Appreciate it.
21: Have a nice morning.
20: You too. Goodbye. Bye-bye.
2: And here she is, the president of Lackawanna College, Jill Murray. Jill, welcome back to the Bob Cadaro Show.
10: Thanks, Bob. I'm so grateful to be here today. As always, great to talk to you.
2: Well, this is big stuff. You've completed your merger. Tell us about that first.
10: Sure. So, as many of you know, we completed our merger with Pierce College out of Philadelphia just this few weeks ago on July 1. Boy, you would think that it wouldn't be that difficult, but it was a long haul, you know. The Department of Education and all their wisdom has a whole host of regulations that are just very, very difficult to maneuver around and overcome. But we did it, and, you know, we're now one institution. It is Lackawanna College. We have a Philadelphia now presence and location, and we're just thrilled that it's done, and it's bringing us, you know, some wonderful new programs and some really wonderful and talented staff as well.
2: Really neat. I mean, the vision to do these things, to take this step, what was the genesis of merging with Pierce?
10: Well, that's a great question. Pre-COVID, we had been looking for, actually, we've been looking for acquisition opportunities, not merger opportunities. Mm-hmm. We were looking to acquire, as you and I talked about before.
2: Well, I'm trying to be nice.
10: some trade schools, and, you know, looking for different opportunities. Then COVID hits. And right out of COVID, we had a meeting. The Pennsylvania college presidents kind of get together every year. And I sat next to, fortuitously, Dr. Mary Ellen Carroll, who was the president of Pierce, who was looking for a merger partner. And we got along famously, and we started our discussions now 3 years ago. And it took that long to kind of get everything, you know, the legalese, the yeah. Department of Education barriers and things to overcome all straightened out. And so it was really, we were looking for an acquisition opportunity. It came in the form of a merger partner. It really did a lot for us. As you know, it added degree programs, it added master's programs, and it also added, it doubled our endowment and reserves. So nice. It was a really good strategic move for us, and we have a great Philadelphia location.
2: So tell us, you lead right into the next subject. You've got a master's program now, in addition to all of the other things that you offer. Tell us a little bit about this.
10: Sure. Well, the master's degrees came along with the merger. We had planned on starting our own, but as we were going through the merger, you know, that just comes along with it. So Pierce had several master's degrees. We now have all of those master's degrees in our portfolio, which is incredible. So that's an MBA. We have a master's in organizational leadership, a master's in healthcare administration, wow. a master's in higher education administration. And the great thing about these master's degrees, we had so many discussions about this price point. A full master's degree at Lackawanna College now costs only $9,900, full cost.
2: That's unbelievable.
10: So that's an incredible price point, one of the lowest price points in the country, and we're very proud of that.
2: And you could, obviously you figured out how to make it on that. That's unheard of, that yeah. kind of number. Under 10 grand to get a master's degree.
10: Yes.
2: I've never seen anything even remotely close to that.
10: There aren't many. There aren't many remotely close to that. And in addition to that, Bob, like inside the master's degrees, we really wanted to make them, like we do with everything else, relevant to today's learner, right? And yeah. so each one of them has a stackable certificate. So, you know, when you get your MBA, there's going to be three stackable certificates, industry relevant, really important certificates, so that people can demonstrate along the way that they have industry credentials and they're useful, not just theory based.
2: Yeah.
10: It's application of knowledge.
2: Fascinating. I'm just amazed. Now your new building is going up on Wyoming Avenue. Talk to us a little bit about that.
10: Sure. Furiously construction is happening, which thank goodness we never thought we'd get that moving. So it's our Center for Technology Innovation. That is where we're housing a lot of our cutting-edge technology programs. Our advanced automotive program is going to be in there because, you know, as well as I do, if you're working on cars these days, you're working on computers.
2: Yeah.
10: And so all of the relevant technology spaces and trade-based education with regard to automotive is going to be in that building. We have our Security Operations Center, which looks like you're going into like some kind of NASA lab. You know, it's for cybersecurity and emergency response, which is really incredible. It's going to be an incredible center. We're going to have a lot of community-based emergency trainings there. And, you know, Guy runs for cybersecurity hacks, and that's a really cutting-edge program for us. Probably one of our the interest in cybersecurity has just exploded.
2: Yeah.
10: And so we're thrilled about that.
2: And then we also have
10: Pardon me?
2: Necessarily so.
10: Oh, necessarily so, right? The battlefield, although we're certainly in the war in the Middle East, the battlefield constantly is cyber,
2: yeah.
10: right? The battlefield is constantly online. So we're in the midst of that and really trying to help all sectors of the cybersecurity industry. And then, of course, we have our robotics program. That is a cutting edge program as well. You should see the robots in this place, you know, with our corporate partners kind of donating these robots. But almost every sector of industry and trades now is using some form of robotics and electronics to get these things operating. And so that building on Wyoming Avenue will house technology, automotive, cyber, and energy as well.
2: Jill Murray, president of Lackawanna College, is my guest. Their expansion into Philadelphia and into really dynamic areas of programming, from master's degree to technology. Anything else? I mean, could you have possibly done anything else?
10: Yeah. I have lots to say to you, Bob, as I always do.
2: Wow.
10: You know, we just opened a ribbon cutting this summer for all three of our trade-based locations. So that's in Allentown, Bethlehem, right across from the airport, Lehigh Valley Airport. Okay. It's trade-based Chambersburg and Greensburg. And we plan to open several more trade-based locations across the Commonwealth of Pennsylvania.
2: Fascinating stuff. Well, fascinating and great. And we love having Lackawanna College in Northeast Pennsylvania, a very, very vital and dynamic part of the community and the economy. So we thank you, Jill Murray, for plunging forward and doing all these great things, and wish you the best of luck, and can't wait to your next conquest.
10: Thanks so much, Bob. Thanks so much, and thanks for all you do as well.
2: All right. Jill Murray, Lackawanna College. She's the Presidente.
1: 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It's happening August 8th to benefit Sadie Schultz, who's battling osteosarcoma. And I'll feature an encore of my interview with Jessica Green about a cancer benefit for her brother Peter Ankley coming up Sunday, August 2nd from noon to 5 p.m. at the Swarovski American Legion Post 644 on Shoemaker Street. It's all coming up when Special Edition continues.
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3: Friends in studio with me always makes me very excited, and even more excited when it's for an amazing cause, which it is. Perhaps you have heard August 8th, there's a big youth football tournament that is going down. It's for a very good cause for a young lady who is battling a very rare form of bone cancer. She's from Nanticoke area. So I've got Jason Mattioli in studio, Amanda Ritchie, Corey Champy. Hi, guys.
4: Good morning.
5: Hi, how are
3: you? Thank
5: you
3: for coming.
4: You're welcome. Thank you for having us.
3: Truly my pleasure. This is such a great idea, and this young lady, when I read up on her, she just sounds like such a rock star and just so strong. And four teams are coming together: Pittston Area Junior Patriots, Old Forge Junior Devils, Wyoming Valley Junior Spartans, Nanticoke Junior Trojans. This is going to be a fun day, August 8th. Amanda, tell people how they can come to the tournament and how they can support Sadie.
6: So we are having a scrimmage at the Pittston Area football field. We are going to have basket raffles there. We are going to have food, picture opportunities. It's just going to be a fun day for everybody. We will have all the teams there, different age groups. The cheerleaders will be there cheering everybody on. So it's going to be a great day.
3: A really uplifting vibe, and it's got to make the kids so happy that they can help one of their fellow students and somebody that they know. You know, I mean, that's got to make them feel good that they can help out like that. It's bringing everybody together.
6: Absolutely, especially for Nanticoke. Nanticoke goes hard for their people.
5: Yeah.
6: So a lot of the kids that are on the teams, especially the cheerleaders and our junior football players, they're all the same age as Sadie is. So
3: wow.
6: They know her personally. So this is something that touches home for all of them.
3: That's right. And Corey, you were saying that you have so many basket donations, you might not even have room for all the baskets. Isn't it fun to see how Northeast PA, when you tell them how they can help, they come out in droves, like full force. We help each other.
7: Oh, yes, absolutely. It was astonishing when I heard the story of Sadie and I went back to our board and asked them how we can help. I put a lot on them, and I put a lot on these organizations, and such good people we have involved, great people, just came out in droves, and we can't stop with the donations and the positive energy that we've had from the community and what we want to share to Nanticoke and our community and the whole Valley Conference that we support.
3: Amen. And Jason, if people are listening right now and just hearing about Sadie, and by the way, she's in fourth grade if I didn't mention that, prayers to her, prayers to her family. How can people maybe help still? I know we're getting down to like August 8th is soon, but I'm sure people can still come out and help. What's a good way that they could do that?
4: Yeah, thank you for asking. Number one, they could show up at the event. We have got an amazing amount of food that's going to be prepared and available. We're talking about homemade dishes, and we're known for this area for pizza, pasta, pierogies, kielbasa.
3: It's kind of our thing.
4: But yeah, we have a lot of restaurants donating food as well. So, and they also can go online on each organization's Facebook page. We have a link to the event as well.
3: Thank you to all the kids that are playing that day. And Sadie, once again, I just want to send you prayers, my love. You little rock star, you got this, and everybody loves you, and I hope you feel that love, and to Sadie's family as well. And all of you guys, good job doing this.
4: Thank you for having us.
6: Thanks for having us.
3: Truly my pleasure.
6: Nanticoke wants to give a shout out to Corey too, because he, as soon as he heard about Sadie, he hit the ground running, and we appreciate everything you've done so far.
4: He's not only a pretty face.
3: Corey, you go get it. Look, you don't even want, you're so bashful. He's like allergic to compliments. You're taking that compliment. That's a good compliment, and that's true. Thanks, you guys. Appreciate
4: you
3: having
4: us. Thank you very
3: much. Have fun August 8th, and I will post everything on our social.
8: This is Special Edition. I'm Brian Hughes. My guest is Jessica Green, here to talk about a cancer benefit for veteran Peter Ankler coming up on

0: August 2nd. Good morning, Jessica.
1: Good morning.
0: Tell us about this benefit and tell us about Peter Ankler.
1: So the benefit is August 2nd from 12 to 5 p.m. at the Swarovski American Legion, post 644. We will have raffle baskets, door prizes, and then once you pay to enter, that includes your beer, your food, and music. Now, just a little bit about my brother. He is 49 years old. He is a Marine, and he was diagnosed with stomach cancer April 1st of this year. He is a father, three children, and this has been very sad for our family to hear about this. He is a really good guy. He works as a technology and telecommunications operator for Toby Hanna, and he is continuing with chemo treatment. He just had his third treatment. The chemo seems to be working and shrinking the cancerous lymph nodes, so we're hopeful that he can beat this. But there, you know, there is a mystery as to how each one of these treatments hits him on a daily basis. He never knows what he's going to feel from day to day. So it's very difficult to plan on how to plan your day in a normal function. And sometimes him and I have discussed that it makes him feel not as productive because he's limited on some of the things that he can do as far as his work, as far as parenting, as far as being a homeowner to the things around your house, like just, you know, for instance, cutting your grass. Can be difficult for him. So he's trying to mitigate the side effects as best as he can. He also has a compromised immune system, so that leaves him to not be able to go around crowds, which is very difficult because he just had his daughter's graduation party that he couldn't attend because of his compromised immune system. He can't be around crowds of people that could possibly get him sick and could be detrimental for him. He appreciates the love and support that his family is giving him. And it's very difficult, he said, too, to navigate, like, the healthcare system and making sure that he was familiar with his diagnoses, the treatment of the diagnoses, the different stages, his age and how that plays a factor in his cancer. So these are all, like I said, things that we have discussed on a personal level that he is struggling with, not feeling like a productive parent or being able to maintain your household as a man, especially a Marine, is difficult.
0: It's a special edition. I'm Brian Hughes here with Jessica Green, talking about her brother, Peter Ankler. There's a cancer benefit for Peter. It's coming up on Sunday, August 2nd, 12 noon to 5 p.m. at the Swarovski American Legion Post number 644. Jessica, is this type of cancer something that would run in your family, or is there some way he may have picked up that cancer during his duties as a Marine?
1: No, if there is no science behind it, like I said, he learned about the diagnosis April 1st, and it was following an endoscopy because he had stomach pain. And then several days later, it was confirmed via the biopsy. But he also has a different type of cancer in his thyroid that affects his thyroid. So nobody else in the family on either side have a history of these. And you know, we don't know if anything, you know, that when he served affected him. You know, he was getting anthrax shots and things like that. So we don't know really for sure. So we're just taking it as what we have right now and moving forward.
0: Okay. Obviously, he's probably a member of the Swarovski American Legion. He's probably getting a lot of help and support from fellow comrades in arms.
1: Yes, we are rallying around. We have a big family, and we are definitely sticking together, as well as getting things from the community. A lot of businesses are donating baskets and rallying around him. We will have T-shirts for sale as well that we had made up that Peter picked. You know, and all this is helping his mental health as well, like, you know, having people surrounded by him that love him and support him does a lot for somebody with these diagnoses. And like I said, as well as the community backing him up. It helps him make one up, you know, want to fight the fight even more.
0: Sure, sure. And just playing some sort of a role in this benefit has to help him as well, just kind of keep his mind off a lot of other things that are he's unable to do in his regular everyday life.
1: Yes. So we had been having weekly meetings on where we're at in the process of planning this benefit, who's donating, things like that. And, you know, he has attended via Zoom, you know, to call in and be very much a part of the decision-making that we're doing for this benefit, and everything gets ran by him. So, yes, it is also a kind of means for him to, you know, put that in the back of his mind for a second and how he is feeling. Because, like I said, some days you can't even, he can't even plan how he's going to feel and be affected by the chemo. One day he's okay, and the next day he's in pain. So it kind of gives him something to look forward to.
0: Jessica, where can we find out more information regarding this benefit for your brother, Peter Ankler?
1: So there is a Facebook website that we have created. It's for Pete's sake. It's, again, like I said, a cancer benefit. It has all the information, ways to donate. Cancer benefit for veteran Peter Ankler, pound for Pete's sake.
0: Okay, Jessica Green, talking about her brother, Peter Ankler. There's a cancer benefit for him. He's a Marine veteran. It's happening on Sunday, August 2nd, noon to 5 p.m. at the Swartzville American Legion, Post 644. That's on Shoemaker Street in Swartzville. I appreciate you joining us here on Special Edition and sharing this information with us. Hopefully we can get the word out about Peter's event and help him out.
1: Thank you so much. I appreciate your time.
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1: 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Mike's Got This.
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12: I wanted to bring my take on real coffee to the community. 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